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1: This is Akashvani, the news read by Shagun Chopra. India has raised with Somalian authorities the issue of hijacking of 2 foreign-flagged commercial vessels with 22 Indian sailors on board. The vessels carrying 16 Indian seafarers on board MT Cebu and 6 Indian seafarers on board MV Lutuf were hijacked by armed pirates in separate incidents off Yemen and Somalia. In a social media post, the Indian High Commission in Kenya said all Indian seafarers are reportedly safe. Yesterday, External Affairs Ministry spokesperson Randhir Jaiswal, in response to a query during his bi-weekly media briefing, also addressed growing safety concerns regarding Indian mariners operating in volatile waters, reiterating New Delhi's commitment to prioritizing the welfare of its seafaring community. The government today imposed restrictions on the manufacturing, sale and distribution of all fixed-dose combinations, FDCs, containing chlorpheniramine, maleate and phenylerphine hydrochloride for children below 4 years of age. The Health Ministry, in a notification, mandated a clear warning that these medicines shall not be used in children below 4 years of age, in a significant step to safeguard the health and safety of young children. The government directed manufacturers to clearly display the warning, fixed dose combination shall not be used in children below 4 years of age on the label, package insert and promotional literature associated with these formulations. The government said that the use of such combinations may pose risks to children below 4 years of age and that safer alternatives are available. India will host the BRICS Youth Ministers Meeting and the BRICS Sports Ministers Meeting at Visakhapatnam in Andhra Pradesh. The BRICS Youth Ministers Meeting will be held today, while the BRICS Sports Ministers Meeting will take place tomorrow. According to the Ministry of Youth Affairs and Sports, the Youth Ministers Meeting will focus on strengthening cooperation in youth development and empowerment, with discussions on education, skill development, entrepreneurship, well-being and sustainable development. A massive fire broke out last night following a powerful explosion in a turbine at Ma Chinnamastika Cement and Steel Power Plant in Hehel under the Barkakana OP area of Ramgarh district, Jharkhand. Three engineers were killed in the incident while one person sustained serious injuries. According to preliminary information, the plant's protection system failed to excessive temperatures, causing the turbine to overspeed and resulting in the explosion. A major explosion occurred at Hazelo Labs Private Limited in Dhotugudem village located in Pochampalli Mandal of Yadadri Bhuvangiri district, leaving 2 workers dead and 9 others injured. The incident took place late last night when a chemical reactor suddenly exploded, triggering a massive blast and a severe fire across the industrial unit. 2 men were stabbed inside a Gurudwara in Canada's Alberta province after a man allegedly disrupted morning prayers ahead of a wedding ceremony. The attack occurred at Nanaksar Gurudwara Gursikh Temple on the northeastern outskirts of Edmonton shortly after 5 a.m. The Edmonton Police Service said officers responding to the incident near

14 Street and Horse Hill Road, arrested a man at the scene. Canadian Prime Minister Mark Carney today condemned the attack and said the incident was appalling and no one should ever feel unsafe in their place of worship. The India Meteorological Department, IMD, has forecast heavy to very heavy rainfall over East Madhya Pradesh today. Heavy rainfall conditions are also expected to prevail over the northeastern parts of the country, including Assam, Sikkim, Meghalaya, Nagaland, Manipur, Mizoram and Tripura till tomorrow. Meanwhile, parts of Delhi NCR received rainfall this morning. The IMD has forecast generally cloudy skies with spells of light to very light rainfall over national capital today. In athletics, ace Indian javelin thrower Neeraj Chopra finished second at Lausanne Diamond League with a season best throw of 88.05 meter. In the BWF Badminton World Championships, the Indian women's doubles pair of Teresa Jolly and Gayatri Gopichand will take on top seeds Liu Shengshu and Tam Ning of China in the semi-finals at the Indira Gandhi Indoor Stadium in New Delhi today. And that is the end of this news bulletin.

Welcome to the show, dear listeners, and thank you for joining the Yuvan English on 730 kHz, Akashwani, Hyderabad. I am Hari, your host for today's topic, a modern take on the Odyssey. Nolan's 13th film, The Odyssey, is the talk of the town ever since its release. It becomes the first feature film to be shot entirely on IMAX 70mm film camera with a whopping 18K resolution. To put that into perspective, modern 4K films contains 8.8 megapixels per frame, while 18K holds up to 252 megapixels per frame, making it the highest resolution cinematic format in the world. If you look at the behind the scenes of The Odyssey, you can see 6 to 7 people carrying the camera itself, which is surrounded by a blimp system for soundproofing. And you can shoot only 3 minutes continuously on an IMAX film camera, putting immense pressure on the cast and crew to rehearse the scenes prior to the pre-production, leaving no mistakes behind. It has been criticized for casting a black actress as Helen of Sparta and a trans woman as a soldier in the ranks of Ithaca. But nevertheless, it became a huge box office success, grossing over $1.5 billion, being the highest grossing Nolan's movie yet. I watched it last week, and yes, I loved it. But what captured me most is the actual story of The Odyssey, a man's journey to return to his family after a war that he helped to win. A man's journey across the mythical islands of gods, sirens, and giants. A man's sheer determination and his will to change his fate. This is the story of Odysseus, and I welcome all of you to join me in his Odyssey.

The Odyssey is a 12,000-line poem spanning years of ancient Greek history, myth, and legend. The poem itself is composed before the inception of the Greek alphabet, which appeared in the 8th century BCE. It was made for listeners rather than readers and was performed by oral poets called rhapsodes. Tradition identifies its author as a blind man named Homer, but no one definitely knows whether he was real or legendary. The earliest mentions of him occur centuries after his era, and the poems attributed to him seem to have been changed and rearranged many times by multiple authors before finally being written down in their current form.

The Odyssey itself is a sequel to Homer's other famous epic, the Iliad, which tells the story of Trojan War. It began when Helen, the wife of the Spartan king Menelaus, was taken to the city of Troy by the Trojan prince Paris. Seeking to reclaim her and restore his honor, Menelaus called upon his brother King Agamemnon, who assembled and led a massive Greek army across the sea to besiege the heavily fortified city of Troy. The brutal conflict dragged on for 10 grueling years, resulting in a stalemate until the clever Greek hero Odysseus devised the famous Trojan horse trick. By hiding their best warriors inside a giant wooden horse, which the Trojans mistakenly brought inside their walls as a trophy, the Greeks infiltrated the city under the cover of darkness. Ultimately, the Greeks won a total victory, while the Trojans lost everything as their citizens were defeated and their city was burned to the ground. The major theme that unites these two poems is this: do not incur the wrath of gods. The Greek pantheon is a dangerous mix of a divine power filled with human insecurity, prone to jealousy and grudges of epic proportions. The desire to please the gods was so great that the ancient Greeks traditionally welcomed all strangers into their houses with generosity, for fear that the strangers might be gods in disguise. This ancient code of hospitality was called Xenia. It involved hosts providing their guests with safety, food, and comfort, and guests returning the favors with gifts if they had them. The Odyssey recounts all of Odysseus' years of travel, but the narrative begins in medias res, in the middle of things. 10 years after the Trojan War, we find our hero trapped on an island, still far from his native Ithaca and the family he hasn't seen for 20 years. So, what is he doing on the island? Is he alone? Fortunately, no. He was with the company of Calypso, an immortal goddess, for 7 years. That's quite a long time for someone who misses his family. But he's not there by choice. He's here by her magic, also known as manipulation. Odysseus cried every night thinking about his wife and son, but his memory gets faded with Calypso's offering of lotus flowers. Back in his kingdom Ithaca, Odysseus' wife Penelope and son Telemachus suffer by saving hundreds of potential suitors who feast on the wine and stalks of Odysseus and demanded Penelope to marry one of them. As they argue that Odysseus might be dead and there is no reason for her to not marry one of them to install a new king for Ithaca.

0: 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Soon they landed on the island of lotus eaters and discovered that consuming the lotus causes a person to forget their past and creates a desire to stay there forever. Odysseus used his force to get his crew back on board. This time, they washed upon an island of cyclopes. Odysseus and his men saw delicious flocks of sheep and giant caves storing meats and fats. They entered pompously to feast on the meat and waited till the owner of the cave to return to seek shelter from him. Remember the culture of Xenia, the tradition of offering food and shelter to the guests? Little did they know, this cave belongs to a giant by the name of Polyphemus. As soon as he entered the cave, he sealed it with a giant boulder and ate two of Odysseus' crew members and began to sleep. Odysseus abstained himself from killing the giant as they might be trapped inside this cave for a lifetime. So he planned a ploy. He offered the giant wine and introduced himself as Nobody. Why Nobody? Why not any other names? Well, he later stabbed the eye of the giant Cyclops with a wooden stick. And Polyphemus shouted inside his cave, saying, "Nobody stabbed me. Nobody blinded me." The other Cyclopes gathered but left the scene when they heard this nonsense from him. When Polyphemus opened the cave, Odysseus rushed out to his ship along with his crew members and was brimming with pride. He couldn't help but say out his name loud to the Cyclopes, "I am Odysseus, the hero of the Trojan War, who made you blind." Little did he know that this would be his biggest blunder. The Cyclops is none other than Poseidon, the sea god's son, who cursed Odysseus and his crew, further making the journey difficult.
1: अचानक पैसों की जरूरत है तो बेफिक्र हो जाइए, क्योंकि ट्रस्ट है.
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0: With great effort, they reached the Aeoean island, whose king offered Odysseus a magic pouch filled with wind to help in their journey. This gift helped Odysseus and his crew to reach Ithaca faster. When they're just a few meters away from Ithaca, Odysseus' crew opened the bag, thinking it might have gold, but came forth a strong hurricane that made them washed against the same island they started from. The king now refuses to give them hospitality, and our crew reaches another island populated by cannibal giants. The giants begin feasting on our crewmates, and Odysseus somehow managed to flee with a handful of his crew members and landed on the Aegean island. Only one woman lives in the entire island, who turns out to be a witch named Circe, daughter of the sun god Helios. Circe turned Odysseus' crew into pigs and planned to do the same with Odysseus. But Odysseus got interrupted by the messenger god Hermes in disguise, who offered him Molly, which would help Odysseus survive the transition. Like said, Circe got stunned on seeing Odysseus exhibiting no physical transition, and he later draws his sword to make her release the magic spell on his crew members. Circe obeyed him and provided hospitality to the crew for a year. She then directed Odysseus to meet the spirit of Tiresias, who knows how Odysseus can get back home. Odysseus and his crew sailed towards Hades and began to call the spirit of Tiresias, who advised Odysseus to abstain from consuming the cows that can be found in the island of Thrinacia, as they are the pets of the sun god Helios. If challenged, this can lead to the destruction of the entire crew. So with the help of Circe's map and Tiresias' advice, Odysseus set sail. They encountered the island of Sirens, whose enchanting music causes anyone to jump off into the ocean and swim to death. Determined, Odysseus asked his crewmates to tie him to the mast, and so became the first person to have listened to the song of the siren and still be alive. They now encountered Scylla, a six-headed monster who ate six of Odysseus' crewmates, and the crew narrowly escaped her and washed on the island of Thrinacia. Now becomes the real challenge. How far a human can control his desire to stay alive? The wind stranded them on the island, the food supply Circe gave began to exhaust, and her crew members began to go mad, as it's been months here. How much can you control your natural urges for the survival of your life? Can we really override the genetic programs that have been coded in our DNA? Can we really control our urges in order to survive? If we can, that's great, but unfortunately, that's not what her crew members did. They feasted on the cows, and while boarding in the middle of the sea, Zeus hits them with thunder, smashing their boats, killing all the crew members, leaving our protagonist Odysseus stranded on the island of Calypso. Odysseus ended his narration, leaving the audience in amazement. The king offered a ship and a crew to Odysseus, along with some treasure, to make him reach safe to his home Ithaca. Did he reach Ithaca? Did he meet his family yet? Finally, yes, he does reach Ithaca, but he has to deal with the suitors who are preying their eyes on Odysseus' wife Penelope. By this time, Telemachus reached Ithaca and had a reunion with his father. Together, they plot revenge against the suitors. Odysseus came to the palace in disguise of a beggar and started begging for food from the suitors. Some offered, but more insulted. Soon, when the suitors went to sleep, Odysseus and his son hid the weapons of the suitors upstairs. Then Odysseus proceeds to talk to Penelope, still in the costume of a beggar, promising her Odysseus will be back within this month and slaughter the suitors. Penelope recognized something about this beggar and told him that she'll organize a contest tomorrow, and whoever wins can remarry her, as only a person like Odysseus is capable of winning it. Odysseus agreed to it and planned accordingly. The next evening, Penelope announced about his contest and gave the suitors two challenges. One, to string the bow of Odysseus, and two, to shoot an arrow through the 12 axe heads. None of the suitors can even bend the string, let alone tie it. All of them failed until Odysseus asked for a try. The suitors began to laugh and let him do his act. Odysseus strung the bow with ease and shot an arrow perfectly through the axe of 12 heads. Then begins the revenge. Both Odysseus and his son Telemachus join hands and slaughter the suitors to death. Years of suffering, rage and anger took its violent forms, resulting in a bloodbath. Odysseus then took a bath, feasted on his homeland food, and finally reunited with his wife Penelope. Man, what a journey to return to one's family. Let's look at some of the lessons that this epic has to offer us in this modern world.

1. Finding your mentor. Your guru. Athena, the goddess of wisdom, takes the form of an old man who literally calls himself mentor and aided Telemachus. Without her aid, Odysseus couldn't have survived the journey. A mentor is not just someone who helps you in academics. He or she is someone who walked the path like you before and can warn us where to step.

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We are all products of our mentors, and we will realize this in both our personal and professional lives. 2. Love your journey. Life is not a streamlined water slide. It has more twists and turns than a roller coaster. Whom we considered our friend might become our worst enemy, and whom we have considered as a partner or a lover might turn into the most vicious person we have ever met. It hurts, and it's okay. In fact, it's bound to happen, and that's just life. It's too short to worry and regret. Just take what you learn and move forward with it. What we learn along the way is literally what we learn about ourselves. And that's it for today, guys. Hope you learned something from the Odyssey. The epic stands as a philosophical treatise that we're supposed to learn to use in this modern world. Thank you for joining once again. This is Hari signing off. Have a nice day.

0: Good afternoon. This is Akashvani, and I'm Shagun Chopra with the midday news. The headlines. Government imposes restrictions on manufacturing, sale and distribution of all fixed dose combinations containing chlorpheniramine maleate and phenylephrine hydrochloride for children aged below 4 years. India to host BRICS Youth Ministers meeting at Vishakhapatnam in Andhra Pradesh this evening. India raises with Somalia issue of hijacking of 2 foreign flagged commercial vessels with 22 Indian sailors on board. US imposes 50% tariffs on $20 billion worth of Canadian products after trade talks with US fail. Canada says it will retaliate. IMD issues orange alert for very heavy rainfall over East Madhya Pradesh today. And in BWF Badminton World Championships, Indian women's doubles pair of Teresa Jolly and Gayatri Gopichand to be up against China's Liu Shengshu and Tham Ninh in semi-finals this afternoon. And now the news in detail. The government today imposed restrictions on the manufacturing, sale and distribution of all fixed-dose combinations, FDCs, containing chlorpheniramine maleate and phenylephrine hydrochloride for children below 4 years of age. The Health Ministry, in a notification, mandated a clear warning that these medicines shall not be used in children below 4 years of age in a significant step to safeguard the health and safety of young children. The government directed manufacturers to clearly display the warning, fixed dose combination shall not be used in children below 4 years of age, on the label, package insert and promotional literature associated with these formulations. The government said that the use of such combinations may pose risks to children below 4 years of age and that safer alternatives are available. Union Minister for Youth Affairs and Sports, Dr. Mansukh Mandaviya, along with ministers and senior delegates from the BRICS countries, today visited the historic Thotlakonda Buddhist Heritage Site near Vishakhapatnam in Andhra Pradesh. The delegates visited the ancient Buddhist remains, including the Mahastup, meditation centers, wells and kitchen areas. Dr. Mandaviya also planted a sapling at Thotlakonda as part of the Ek Ped Maake Naam campaign. The visit is part of the programs being held in Vishakhapatnam under India's BRICS Presidency 2026. The BRICS Youth Ministers meeting will be held in Vishakhapatnam this evening. The meeting, chaired by Dr. Mansukh Mandaviya, will discuss ways to strengthen cooperation in youth development and empowerment with a focus on education, skill development, entrepreneurship, well-being and sustainable development. The BRICS Sports Ministers meeting will be held in Vishakhapatnam tomorrow, with discussions expected to focus on strengthening cooperation in sports. Union Home Minister Amit Shah holds an important meeting in allied Gorkha leaders today at Sukna in Darjeeling, West Bengal. Chief Minister Suvendu Adhikari, Chief Secretary Manoj Agarwal, Hill Affairs State Minister Bishal Lama, Gorkha leaders Bimal Gurung, Man Ghising, Lok Sabha MP Raju Bist, along with other 4 Gorkha MLAs were present in the meeting. Later today, Union Home Minister will chair a high-level Siliguri Corridor meeting with top BSF, SSB, IB, police and other state and central officials. The BJP today passed a resolution regarding the honour and protection of the historical legacy of Vande Mataram. In a social media post, BJP President Nitin Naveen said that the party strongly condemned and unequivocally opposed the Congress Working Committee's decision to sing only first 2 stanzas of Vande Mataram in the party programmes. He added that the BJP is resolved to reject every attempt to subordinate the national song to communal pressure, political appeasement or narrow vote bank considerations. Prime Minister Narendra Modi said that India has fundamentally changed its approach from punishing production during the license raj to rewarding it with the government's production-linked incentive PLI scheme. Addressing the Economic Times World Leaders Forum 2026 yesterday, Mr. Modi juxtaposed the destructive production-linked punishment model with the current PLI scheme, demonstrating how a reform in thinking fundamentally changes economic outcomes. He also presented the success of the PLI scheme, which alone has attracted 2.5 lakh crore rupees in actual investments, driven 22 lakh crore rupees in production and sales, generated 15 lakh crore rupees in exports, and created over 14 lakh jobs.
1: 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है।
0: Addressing widespread global concerns regarding growth, resource weaponization and mounting distrust, the Prime Minister highlighted that the international community increasingly views India as a bright spot for growth and hope.
1: साथियों, दुनिया में ग्रोथ को लेकर के कई तरह की चिंताएं हैं। दुनिया ने बड़ा भयंकर एक रूप देखा है इन दिनों। रिसोर्सेज का वेपनाइजेशन हो रहा है, अविश्वास का वातावरण विश्व के लिए अनेक नई चुनौतियां लेकर के आ रहा है, लेकिन ऐसे समय में भी दुनिया भारत को ग्रोथ और होप के ब्राइट स्पॉट के रूप में देख रही है। भारत ने पिछले 10-12 साल में अपनी 25 करोड़ आबादी को गरीबी से बाहर निकाला है।
0: दिस इज आकाशवाणी गिविंग यू द न्यूज। For quick news updates round the clock, follow us on our X handle at AIR News Alerts. And for details of stories and more, log on to our website www.newsonair.gov.in and download News on AIR app. India has raised with Somalian authorities the issue of the hijacking of 2 foreign flight commercial vessels with 22 Indian sailors on board. The vessels carrying 16 Indian seafarers on board MT Cebu and 6 Indian seafarers on board MV Lutuf were hijacked by armed pirates in separate incidents off Yemen and Somalia. In a social media post, the Indian High Commission in Kenya said all Indian seafarers are reportedly safe. Yesterday, External Affairs Ministry spokesperson Randhir Jaiswal, in response to a query during his bi-weekly media briefing, also addressed growing safety concerns regarding Indian mariners operating in volatile waters, reiterating New Delhi's commitment to prioritizing the welfare of its seafaring community.
2: As we have said this time and again, and I would like to reiterate, the welfare and safety of our seafaring community is a matter which we take very seriously and we attach very high priority to this subject. Having said that, whenever there's an issue with our seafarer community, with our seamen, we take it up with relevant authorities.
0: The United States has imposed 50% tariffs on $20 billion worth of Canadian products. The tariffs came into effect early today. Canada immediately said it would retaliate after failure of last-minute talks to ease tensions between the two historic allies. The new U.S. tariffs will affect about 5% of Canada's annual exports to the United States. The products include hockey sticks and tongue depressors. Canadian Prime Minister Mark Carney said Canada would match the tariffs dollar for dollar. A major industrial accident has been reported from Jharkhand. 3 engineers were killed and 1 person was seriously injured after a turbine exploded and triggered a massive fire at a cement and steel power plant in Ramgarh late last night. A report.
3: A massive fire broke out late last night following a powerful explosion in a turbine at the Machinamastika cement and steel power plant in Hehal under the Barkakana OP area of Ramgarh district. 3 engineers were killed in the incident while 1 person sustained serious injuries. The deceased have been identified as Sanjeev Kumar Kesri of Rachi, Vineet Mehta of Pokhara and Abhishek Pandey of Garhwa. According to preliminary information, the plant's protection system failed due to excessive temperatures causing the turbine to overspeed and resulting in the explosion. Plant employees have alleged that the management had already been informed about excessive temperatures in the control room and inadequate cooling arrangements, but no timely action was taken. Several fire trucks rushed to the site after receiving information about the explosion and fire, and after considerable efforts, firefighters managed to bring the blaze under control. Angered by the incident, villagers and local residents blocked the Ramgarh Patratu road today, demanding compensation and jobs for the affected families. Mahesh Rahman, Akashwani News, Ranchi.
0: News just in, after a long meeting headed by Union Home Minister Amit Shah in Siliguri with all the stakeholders of the hill areas of West Bengal today, a decision has been made to form an intermediary committee headed by former IPS officer Pankaj Singh to solve all the problems permanently in connection with the hills in North Bengal. The committee will give report to the centre. A major explosion occurred at Hazelo Labs Private Limited in Dhottugudem village located in Pochampalli Mandal of Yadadri Bhuvangiri district, leaving two workers dead and nine others injured. The incident took place late last night when a chemical reactor suddenly exploded, triggering a massive blast and a severe fire across the industrial unit. The India Meteorological Department, IMD, has issued an orange colour warning for heavy to very heavy rainfall over East Madhya Pradesh today. The IMD said that heavy rainfall conditions are also expected to prevail over Delhi, Haryana, Chandigarh, Punjab, East Uttar Pradesh, Himachal Pradesh, Jammu and Kashmir and Ladakh for the day. Similar weather conditions have also been forecast for Bihar, Chhattisgarh, Odisha, Sub-Himalayan West Bengal, Uttarakhand and the northeastern part of India during the next 2 to 3 days. The monsoon remains active over Madhya Pradesh with heavy rain continuing in several districts. A report.
4: A strong weather system is active over Madhya Pradesh due to the monsoon turf, a cyclonic circulation and a low pressure area. As a result, heavy rain has been lashing the eastern parts of the state for the past 2 days and several rivers are in spate. The weather department has issued an orange alert for extremely heavy rain in Sivni and Balaghat today. A heavy rain alert has also been issued for 12 districts including Datia, Bhind, Niwari, Tikamgarh, Chhatarpur, Panna, Sagar and Damoh. Light to heavy rain is also expected in several other parts of the state. Abhinav Goyal, Akashvani News, Bhopal.
0: In Odisha, flood situation is showing signs of improvement, but large pockets of north and coastal Odisha remain inundated, with about 14 lakh people affected across several districts. While rivers are gradually receding, thousands of people remain marooned and cut off from road connectivity, with residents in some areas complaining of inadequate relief supplies. More from our correspondent.
5: The flood crisis continues to test Odisha, with about 14 lakh people affected across 7 districts. Although major rivers are showing a falling trend, many villages remain surrounded by water. In Baleswar, residents in several inundated villages are still dependent on boats and have complained of acute shortages of cooked food, dry food and drinking water. Reports from flood hit pockets also highlight the prolonged hardship of families who have remained cut off for days. So far, 13 people have lost their lives in the current flood. Meanwhile, the IMD has forecast very heavy rainfall in Odisha from today till 26th of this month, posing a fresh challenge to already waterlogged areas. Prakash Das for Akashvani News, Bhubaneswar.
0: In the BWF Badminton World Championships, India's women's doubles pair of Teresa Jolly and Gayatri Gopichand will take centre stage in the semi-finals today. The Indian duo will face top seeds Liu Sheng Shu and Tan Ning of China at the Indira Gandhi Indoor Stadium in New Delhi. More from our correspondent.
6: The Indian duo stormed into the semi-finals yesterday, defeating fourth seeds Jiayi Fan and Zhang Shuxian of China 16-21, 21-15 and 21-13. With this victory, Teresa and Gayatri have assured India of a coveted medal at the prestigious championship. The duo also became only the second Indian women's doubles pair to win a medal at the World Championships. Jwalagatta and Ashwini Ponappa were the first Indian combination to achieve this feat when they clinched the bronze in London 15 years ago. Earlier in the day, Indian men's doubles pair of Satvik Sairaj Janki Reddy and Chirag Shetty crashed out of the tournament after losing to China's Liang Weikeng and Wang Chang. The Indian duo went down to the fourth-seeded Chinese pair in straight games 18-21, 9-21 in the quarterfinals. With Vishnu P.S., Bhanu Pratap Singh, Akashvani News, Delhi.
0: And now, before we end the bulletin, the headlines once again. Government imposes restrictions on manufacturing, sale and distribution of all fixed-dose combinations containing chlorpheniramine maleate and phenylephrine hydrochloride for children aged below 4 years. India to host BRICS Youth Ministers meeting at Vishakhapatnam in Andhra Pradesh this evening. India raises with Somalia issue of hijacking of 2 foreign flagged commercial vessels with 22 Indian sailors on board. US imposes 50% tariffs on $20 billion worth of Canadian products after trade talks with US fail. Canada says it will retaliate. IMD issues orange alert for very heavy rainfall over East Madhya Pradesh today. And in BWF Badminton World Championships, Indian women's doubles pair of Teresa Jolly and Gayatri Gopi Chand to be up against China's Liu Shengshu and Tan Ning in semi-finals this afternoon. And with that, we end the midday news. नमस्कार, आकाशवाणी से दोपहर समाचार के साथ मैं फरहत नाज। सरकार ने 4 वर्ष से कम उम्र के बच्चों के लिए क्लोरोफिनामाइन मैलेट और फिनाइलेफ्रिन हाइड्रोक्लोराइड वाले सभी 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
1: 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Dear listeners, have you ever wondered what happens to the food waste we throw into the dustbin every day? A vegetable peel, a fruit skin, leftover food may seem like small thing, but when these small amounts are generated every day from thousands of city households, they become a much bigger waste management challenge. Once this organic waste leaves our home, it has to be collected, transported, and eventually processed or disposed of. When it is simply mixed with other waste and sent for disposal, it can create problems such as unpleasant odor, flies, methane emissions, and pressure on already limited landfill space. More importantly, the organic matter that could have gone back into the soil is lost. So, instead of looking at kitchen waste as something that simply needs to be thrown away, can we find a way to put it back to the use? That is where composting comes in. Composting gives our everyday organic waste a second life by naturally converting it into a useful material that can enrich the soil. But when we think about composting in city households, several practical questions come to mind. Do we need a large space? What about smell and insects? How do we maintain it properly? What can we compost and what should we avoid? And for people living in apartments and gated communities, can composting become a collective effort? These are some of the

0: aspects we'll explore in to help us understand the possibilities, challenges, and practical ways of bringing composting into urban homes, we have with us Mrs. Padma Nandiyal, an environmental educator and entrepreneur with extensive experience in waste management and composting. She has worked with residential communities, schools, and organizations, conducted numerous awareness workshops, and developed composting solutions for different communities. Padma ma'am, welcome to the program Insights. We are glad to have you on our show.
1: Thank you so much.
0: Madam, to begin with, what is composting and why has composting become increasingly important for urban households today?
1: Yeah, nowadays composting as such is a natural process of recycling decomposed materials into a rich soil known as compost. So nowadays, by composting your organic waste, you are returning nutrients back to the soil in order for the cycle of life to continue. So it reduces organic waste being sent to the landfills. So imagine 60 to 70% not going to the landfill is an amazing factor. So that nowadays you feel there are so many landfills around and they are stinking, and in future the population is growing and people, if they don't do the composting, then it will be a big hassle. And not only that, it reduces chunk of load on landfill and water waste also. So a single solution to multiple problems is composting. And so create compost, not landfill. Composting has become important for urban households due to indiscriminate dumping without segregation and unwise use of polythene bags, water bodies filled with plastic, food waste and other garbage is causing children and old people, they are suffering from so many ailments. And not only that, pets getting exposed to mixed waste, then plastic, cows eat the plastic and then dying. So these are all due to not segregation of waste. Okay. So, and plants from healthy soil looks better, produces better and have a greater ability to fight pests and diseases.
0: Ma'am, tell us importance of segregation of kitchen waste at the household level. Why it is important to separate wet waste and dry waste, and what types of waste can and cannot be composted?
1: Yes, nowadays segregation and compost has become an integral part and is the need of the hour.
0: Okay.
1: By doing this, a family of four can reduce their waste drastically. Imagine 90% of the garbage vanishing overnight and seeing a cleaner, greener city. Don't you think this would be an amazing fact? And even the government wants to segregate our waste and they want all the citizens to segregate waste. Segregation is not done at source into wet waste and dry waste makes composting impossible. And not only that, mixing food waste into our recyclable waste like plastic, paper, metal and all that. So the recyclable waste which we want to take it out is not recoverable. So it is almost, you know, you can say 2% can be recovered. Otherwise, it's again goes all to the landfills. Then and also that you are helping the waste pickers because they keep their hands in the waste, you know, take it out without gloves. So and they are getting all the diseases. Due to that also, we need to segregate. We have many categories, but at least it has to be dry waste and wet waste. So, and not only that, mixed waste is not good for the society. And segregation helps in making our cities look greener and cleaner. And moreover, the waste accumulated in landfill emits methane gas in the environment, which is 21 times more dangerous than carbon dioxide, mm-hmm. causing air and water pollution, thereby adversely affecting the people near the landfill within 10 kilometers, 5 kilometers, exposing them to various diseases like cancer, skin allergies, etc.
0: For an urban household who wants to start composting, what are the different methods available and which methods are suitable for apartments with limited space?
1: Yeah, mainly there are three types of composting. Anaerobic composting, another is aerobic composting, then the third is vermicomposting. Aerobic composting is decomposition of organic matter using microorganisms that require oxygen, whereas in anaerobic, without oxygen. So, and vermicomposting, we all know that, you know,

0: use red worms or earthworms to get the compost. So I, according to me, aerobic composting with using microorganisms that require oxygen is suitable for urban household, as the composting kit, whichever the composting kit they take, requires less space, yields high quality of compost, accommodates all kitchen waste, organic food waste, dry flowers, food peels, vegetable peels, eggshells, coffee grounds and tea residues. So everything can be put. There is no inhibition, like there's no compromise in that. But in other composting, you know, only few, like for example, vermicomposting, you can't put any citric peels because earthworms I don't like. And it has to be taken as pets. They have to be treated as pets. So it's a lot of requirement that is not possible in urban households where their people are staying in flats and all that. It's not possible. That's why I recommend aerobic composting.
1: So in aerobic and anaerobic, we can...
0: Aerobic with oxygen.
1: Okay.
0: Anaerobic is without oxygen.
1: Without oxygen. In this, we can use citrus also.
0: Everything can be done. Everything,
1: okay.
0: Everything, whatever the juices you put, I mean, you take juices and the residue you get, everything can be put. There is no inhibition, like even the onion peels, then eggshells crushed. Everything can be put. Only thing is, when you are having a composting kit in a balcony or something, you have to make it into small pieces. Any of the kits, make it small pieces. The process goes faster. But for meat and like bones, they don't disintegrate because they are hard. And it takes longer, many cycles.
1: Mm-hmm.
0: And like, you know, mango shell inside mango seed, that also is hard. So that also takes a longer time. So these can be avoided. I told you non-veg and whatever the meat crunch, that can be washed and put.
1: Okay. Okay, ma'am. Many people worry about bad odor, insects and hygiene. What causes this problem in home composting and how can we prevent them?
0: Yeah. In composting, for every problem, there is a solution. Like if you follow few steps systematically, religiously, for just allot 2 to 3 minutes daily, then, you know, the problems do not arise. Because I told you, see, cooking, for everything, you need patience. Cooking also, in one time, you don't get.
1: Yeah.
0: So naturally, this needs a lot of patience. So once you are patient, you first time, probably first cycle, you may not get proper compost.
1: Mm-hmm.
0: Or you get many maggots, but you should not give up.
1: Okay.
0: So second and third, you know, you'll become experts. You'll become masters in that.
1: Okay.
0: So, and for every problem, I told you, for every problem, there's a solution. Like, you know, there are the maggots, I earlier told you, that maggots are the natural things which have, like earthworms, maggots, you know, they eat waste and make a good compost. So for them, suppose there are a lot of maggots, people get panicky. So, for that, what you do is, you just put some, sprinkle more of browns, like dry leaves or cocoa peat or peanut shells. There is, I told you, there, or haldi, like turmeric. All these things, there are many methods, like, and you apply oil to the surface of the compost kit, flies don't attract. And then, it's not a rocket science, I told you, it's just a simple mechanism. If you spare 2-3 minutes daily or half an hour weekly, then these problems do not arise.
1: Okay. Ma'am, once the compost is ready, how can households use it? And how does compost contribute to soil health and urban gardening?
0: So once the compost comes, it strengthens the roots of the plants and reduces water demands for the plants. You need not put a lot of water, like, you know, in summers usually, you can put alternate days. So because there's water retention in that, controls soil erosion and strengthens the roots of the plants. Adding compost to the plants gives a healthy look. Like, you know, they are pale green, then the green becomes a little darker. I mean, you get a healthy look in the plants and leaves and fruits or flowers. So this is that. They are the advantages of making compost, home composters. What you get outside, you know, they are all adulterated. Like,
1: okay.
0: It's not, it's chemical, they put chemicals. So where you do it in at home, then the composting would be a better. And most of the organic waste which comes from our homes that are carelessly thrown outside can become a resource as compost. And it produces rich topsoil for the plants. Because it is getting eroded. Adding improves your moisture retention, as I earlier told you.

0: And it saves money also, because you know, instead of buying outside the manures, which are chemically fertilizers, you can have a natural compost that's called black gold.
1: Okay. Madam, how can composting be beneficial for people who don't have much plants on their home?
0: One should be responsible that our waste is our responsibility. And then cutting your household waste by half stops visual pollution. You just go out, throw, you see the visual, you know what I mean to visual pollution. You see garbages all around, that's visual pollution, which we don't like it in cities, yes, or anywhere else. And you can put the compost as accelerator. So there's one more advantage for this compost. You can put as accelerator to make a next cycle. So that, you know, it gives a better value. It gives more value to the compost.
1: Okay.
0: That is. And the thing is, you can donate your rich compost to local parks, gardens, and then schools, colleges, or packing us in brown covers in small packets. You can give it as gifts with a small sapling to the kids who come for the parties, children, people who come to your house for parties and all that, you can gift them. That will be a return gift.
1: Okay. Madam, how can apartment communities, resident welfare associations and municipalities work to make composting more effective at the community level?
0: Yeah, that's a wonderful question. See, installing community composters and in RWAs or in gated communities, that is one solution. But that should have AMC, that is annual maintenance. Sometimes you may need a monthly maintenance also. Otherwise, you know, it will not work for a longer time. And another is municipal trucks. Like municipality has to give the people 4 bins. So segregating into organic waste, dry waste, e-waste and discarded waste. Either people in some of the cities in India itself. So we need not go abroad, but we are in cities, some of the cities like Pune, Indore, and all that, they're having the system so that, you know, people segregate into 4 categories and give them to the karmacharis. We don't say waste pickers, karmacharis. So that, you know, they put it in the different bins. That is one solution. Otherwise, you know, if people now, citizens, you know very well, they are very lethargic. They give it in a mixture. So the truck drivers or the people who are in this, they have to segregate then and then into the 4 bins and give it to the different zones. That is another solution.
1: Ma'am, what are the biggest reasons urban households hesitate to adopt composting, and what behavioral changes are needed to make it a regular household practice?
0: Yeah, that's a tricky question. Anyway, that's lack of, one is lack of awareness, the attitude that it's not my problem, a kind of attitude, and then no time and interest, and perception that only government's responsibility, and that is not doing their job. These things, you know, many people, I have interviewed people, so they told me this, why should I do? And, you know, one more thing is government has to be very careful. They have to take the segregated waste separately. Otherwise, you know, people are not interested, because they say that, you know, whenever we do it, they are getting mixed.
1: Okay.
0: So that is one thing. So therefore, we need a change in this attitude and should think that our waste is our responsibility. And also government should be strict in educating citizens before giving bins or anything to the citizens or residents. Educate them about the segregation, importance of segregation, and impose heavy fines, those who don't do it.
1: Yes.
0: So naturally, you know, these fines really make a difference. Then all of us, you know, all of us are concerned about the environment, but few realize that every individual's action, however small, can bring a wide-reaching change in the world around us. It could be a simple step and a small lifestyle change, a little inconvenience perhaps.
1: Okay.
0: We may not even feel the difference, but surrounding areas feel the difference, because you will see a greener and a cleaner city.
1: Mm.
0: We have to change our attitude.
1: Yes, true, ma'am.

0: Beyond the individual household, how can composting help reduce the amount of organic waste reaching landfills and contribute to a cleaner urban environment?
1: As we earlier said, composting is integral to getting food waste utilized, not going to the landfill. This can be done by all sections of society, not only households, the hospitality industry, schools and colleges, because they have canteens in their schools, colleges and offices. So they also can contribute to the large amount of food waste. So organic manure through composting at scale, at source or by these entities can ensure healthier urban ecology and environment.
0: Okay, ma'am. What are the advantages of individual home composting?
1: Compost made from your kitchen waste is of high quality, which improves the health of the plants in your home garden, balcony garden, wherever you have plants. Biggest advantage is segregation is automatically done. Okay. So the wet waste is all goes into the composting kit. Okay. That means 60% the chunk is gone into the composters. And the other 40% is e-waste and dry waste and all that segregated separately. Okay. So you are doing a great job, in fact. Yes. So it not only that, it is connecting to the nature. Then engaging in composting can be a therapeutic activity. The process, that is the composting, whatever the process, treatment to our compost can provide a sense of purpose and accomplishment, reducing stress and promoting mindfulness. The act of nurturing, see, you are putting a banana, for example, and you know, you in no time you will see that, you know, it has become a

0: compost. It's
1: Oh, that's
0: become
1: very
0: an annual.
1: great.
0: So seeing that act of nurturing something and watching it transform into rich soil can be incredibly rewarding. Then home compost is, I told you, home compost is not a rocket science. It's simple mechanism, but it's a great value tool in educating children about nature and the cycle of life, because they are the future of our planet.
1: Finally, what is one simple and practical step every urban household can take from today to manage its organic waste more responsibly?
0: I don't say that, all people wants to do composting, because they may not have a balcony, a small balcony or a big balcony, or whatever, they don't have a balcony, or they are staying in a one-room bedroom. But in spite of that, they can segregate organic waste separately. They can segregate, and there are methods like, you can put them, you can segregate and give it separately to the
1: Waste.
0: karmacharis. So that is one thing. Another thing is, if they have a ground, they can put inside the vegetable peels, fruit peels and all that, so that, some of them may go to the discarded waste, can be gone to the landfill, but natural organic waste can be put in their surrounding grounds nearby or in parks. They can have a pit. They can use that pit as organic waste into the pit and making it compost. Because, you will find in gardens you have lot of dry leaves.
1: Yes,
0: So dry
1: yes.
0: leaves are very good. Compost needs four components. One is green, one is browns, and one air. And then, I'm talking about the aerobic composting. What is greens? Greens means the vegetable peels, fruit peels. They have a lot of vitamins and the nutrients, so much nutrients. And they generate nitrogen. And browns are the dry leaves and the accelerator powder or peanut, dry, everything, whatever is dry. Peanut shells, all these come under browns, and they generate carbon. So the combination of carbon and nitrogen makes a good compost, along with water. We need not add water, because our vegetable peels and fruit peels have got a lot of water. So again, you need not extra water, need not be added. So those water called a compostee, when you are doing at home, it becomes compostee. That's very rich liquid fertilizer. You dilute it and put into the plants, and you will see the difference within no time. Or you can put into the drains so that the clogs get loosened.
1: Really, ma'am?
0: Yes. Because I've been doing since 20 years. So the composting, I know in and out of compost. And I have balcony plants, made special fabrication for them. And then I use only my compost. I don't use outside. So I told you, if you have a will, there is a way. And people should think that is my city. We should keep it clean.
1: Thank you, ma'am, for your valuable insights. It's a pleasure talking to you.
0: Me too. I profusely thank Akashvani Hyderabad for giving me this opportunity on this platform to talk about a topic that is simple but yet needs wider awareness and implementation. Thank you.
2: చిత్రసీమలో ఇప్పుడు వినండి జీవన తరంగాల చిత్రం కోసం ఘంటసాల పాడిన పాట, గీత రచన అత్రేయ, సంగీతం జేవి రాఘవులు.

0: The headlines. Prime Minister Narendra Modi interacts with office bearers of the BJP in New Delhi, stresses on strengthening organization and deepening connect with the people. Centre announces high-level committee to resolve Gorkha issue after Home Minister holds high-level meeting with senior Gorkha leaders in Siliguri. External Affairs Minister Dr. S. Jaishankar says India-Bangladesh ties have to be based on mutual interests. BJP to launch month-long nationwide Seva Sankalp Abhiyan to mark Prime Minister Modi's birthday to highlight his commitment to public service. BRICS youth ministers adopt joint statements to expand opportunities for young people in education, skills, entrepreneurship, innovation and social development. In Odisha, fresh weather system over Bay of Bengal to enhance rainfall activity, raising concerns for flood-hit districts. And in BWF Badminton World Championships, Indian women's doubles pair of Teresa Jolly and Gayatri Gopichand clinches historic bronze medal. Prime Minister Narendra Modi held a meeting with the newly appointed national office bearers of the BJP at the party headquarters in New Delhi this evening. Besides BJP President Nitin Naveen, the meeting was attended by the party's national vice presidents and general secretaries, among others. The Prime Minister said in a social media post that organizational meetings are all about new ideas and perspectives aimed at strengthening the party and deepening connect with the people. He said it was a great interaction with fellow party colleagues and the new organizational team. Earlier, BJP National President Nitin Naveen held a meeting with the newly appointed national office bearers. The BJP President said the BJP team is committed to working with full dedication and devotion for expanding the base of the party to realize the resolve of Prime Minister Narendra Modi to make India a developed nation. Mr. Nitin Naveen informed that during the meeting, the BJP also passed a resolution regarding the honour and protection of the historical legacy of Vande Mataram. In the resolution, the party has condemned and unequivocally opposed the decision taken by the Congress Working Committee on the 19th of this month to reaffirm its 1937 resolution restricting the singing of Vande Mataram to its first two stanzas at Congress programmes. The party also resolved to uphold the honour, dignity, legacy and national status of the complete Vande Mataram as the national song of India, as an immortal symbol of the country's national consciousness and freedom struggle. Later, briefing the media in New Delhi, BJP National General Secretary Vinod Tavade announced that the BJP will run a month-long nationwide Seva Sankalp Abhiyan to mark Prime Minister Narendra Modi's birthday, with a focus on highlighting his commitment to public service and encouraging people, particularly the youth, to undertake acts of service. The National General Secretary said the campaign will also mark 25 years of Mr. Modi taking oath as the Chief Minister of Gujarat on October 7, 2001. He said the party will organize various activities under the campaign, keeping in focus the spirit of service associated with Prime Minister Modi's personality.
1: Under the Seva Setu campaign, officers from the departments concerned with various government schemes will remain present at the block level for 15 days along with the necessary documents. People who from some region have been left out of the benefits of the government schemes will get an opportunity to enroll themselves in these schemes through special programs organized at the block level during this period.
0: Union Home Minister Amit Shah held an important meeting with senior Gorkha leaders in Siliguri, West Bengal today. After the meeting, a decision was made to form an intermediary committee headed by former IPS officer Pankaj Singh to solve all the problems permanently in connection with the hills in North Bengal. More in this report.
2: Along with the committee head Pankaj Singh, former BSF director and deputy national security adviser will be in the committee which will give report to the centre. Darjeeling Lok Sabha MP Raju Bishta said that the meeting was very fruitful and that all the Gorkha leaders constructively presented their issues. After hearing the leaders, Chief Minister Shivendu Adhikari also expressed his views and commitment regarding concerned issues. The Home Minister also held a meeting to review security arrangements along the country's eastern borders with a special focus on strengthening security at the Siliguri corridor, also called the Chicken's Neck. Senior officials of West Bengal and Central Security Forces were present in the meeting. The discussions focused on strengthening border surveillance, improving coordination

0: among central security forces, intelligence agencies and the state police and administration, and preparing a framework for a proposed triangular security grid. Reshma Tiwari, News Desk.
1: The Supreme Court has settled more than 400 cases on the first day of a three-day special Lok Adalat being held as part of the Samadhan Samaroh initiative. The cases include matrimonial and property disputes, motor accident claims, land acquisition and compensation matters, tax disputes and service and labour cases pending before the top court. The Supreme Court said the initiative reflects its continued efforts to promote mediation and other consensual methods of dispute resolution as an important part of the justice delivery system. The special Lok Adalat, which began yesterday, will continue till tomorrow. This is Akashwani giving you the news. For quick news updates round the clock, follow us on our X handle at AIR News Alerts. And for details of stories and more, log on to our website www.newsonair.gov.in and download News on AIR app. Welcome back. You're with us on the news at 9. External Affairs Minister S. Jaishankar has said that India-Bangladesh ties must be based on mutual respect. Speaking at the Economic Times World Leaders Forum in New Delhi today, he said for any relationship to work, it has to meet the test of mutual interest. India wants positive, constructive and forward-looking relations with Bangladesh based on mutuality of interests and reciprocity.
2: For any relationship to work, it has to meet the test of mutual interest. It has to work for them, it has to work for us. There has to be a fair degree of my recognizing and respecting what is their interest, just as I expect them also to do so. It is when you get that landing point, that common ground, that relationships work smoothly.
1: The External Affairs Minister also described Pakistan as a unique country in the world, as there is no other nation that uses terrorism so systematically and in a sustained manner to attack and put pressure on a neighbor.
2: Pakistan is unique, not because, you know, it's a neighbor of India. We have other neighbors. There are other countries who have problems between. It is unique because in this day and age, there is no other country which uses terrorism so systematically and so in such a sustained manner to attack and pressurize another neighbor. And that has an impact on public opinion in this country.
1: Dr. S. Jaishankar had a telephonic conversation with his Greek counterpart, Georgios Gerapetris, today. In a social media post, Dr. Jaishankar said during the conversation, the two sides discussed current geopolitical developments and agreed to remain in touch. The BRICS Youth Ministers meeting concluded in Visakhapatnam today with the adoption of the BRICS Youth Ministers' joint statement. The meeting reviewed progress in youth cooperation among BRICS countries and discussed ways to expand opportunities for young people in education, skills, entrepreneurship, innovation and social development. Presiding over the meeting, Union Minister for Youth Affairs and Sports, Dr. Mansukh Mandavia, said youth must be partners in shaping the future. Referring to India's vision for Vikasit Bharat at 2047, he said Prime Minister Narendra Modi has called for developing 1 lakh young leaders without a political background to help realize the vision. On the sidelines, Dr. Mandavia held bilateral meetings with counterparts from South Africa and the United Arab Emirates to strengthen cooperation in youth affairs and sports. Defence Minister Rajnath Singh has emphasized the integration of healthcare with modern technology. Speaking after inaugurating a lab facility in Noida today, Mr. Singh said as the number of cities grows, healthcare infrastructure should also expand accordingly. He said the country has witnessed significant expansion of medical facilities over the past 12 years.
3: As our cities is growing, we must also expand our healthcare infrastructure accordingly. Our goal should not be limited to the treatment after a disease occurs. The healthcare system of the future must focus more on prevention, early detection, risk assessment and personalized healthcare.
1: More than 70 British parliamentarians have written to the UN Secretary-General Antonio Guterres, urging intervention over the worsening situation in Pakistan-occupied Jammu and Kashmir, POJK. They have called for an end to the bloodshed caused by Pakistani forces and measures to protect civilian lives.

0: The appeal comes amid de-escalating violence and abuses in the occupied territory, where hundreds have been killed and injured in a brutal crackdown by Pakistani forces. The region also remains under a strict blockade, curfew, and a total communications blackout. The United States has imposed 50% tariffs on $20 billion worth of Canadian products. The tariffs came into effect early today. Canada immediately said it would retaliate after failure of last-minute talks to ease tensions between the two historical allies. The new U.S. tariffs will affect about 5% of Canada's annual exports to the United States. Canadian Prime Minister Mark Carney said Canada would match the tariffs dollar for dollar. The Reserve Bank of India today said its special US dollar Indian rupee forex swap facility has received forex inflows of $72.85 billion till yesterday. Of the total inflows, foreign currency non-resident bank deposits accounted for the overwhelming majority, amounting to $65.4 billion. Meanwhile, overseas foreign currency borrowings brought in $4.86 billion, and external commercial borrowings contributed $2.59 billion. Odisha faces the prospect of another spell of widespread rain, even as floodwaters are yet to fully recede from several affected areas. The Indian Meteorological Department has forecast rainfall across the state over the coming days, with heavy to very heavy rain likely in parts of northern Odisha. We have more from our correspondent.
1: Odisha is bracing for another spell of rain as a fresh weather system over the Bay of Bengal is expected to enhance rainfall activity. Yellow warning for heavy rain is enforced today for Keonjhar, Mayurbhanj, Kalahandi and Nabrangpur, while an orange warning is forecast for Keonjhar and Mayurbhanj on 24th and 25th of this month. Meanwhile, the flood situation is gradually improving but remains challenging in northern Odisha. More than 13.44 lakh people in 7 districts have been affected, with nearly 4.87 lakh evacuated. In Baleswar, river levels are receding, though several villages continue to face difficulties. Relief, rescue and restoration operations remain underway. Prakash Das for Akashvani News, Bhubaneswar.
0: India's Teresa Jolly and Gayatri Gopichand have etched their names in history by clinching the bronze medal at the BWF Badminton World Championships. They have become only the second Indian women's doubles pair to win a World Championship medal, following in the footsteps of Jwala Gutta and Ashwini Ponnappa. The Indian duo went down fighting against top seeds and defending champions Liu Sheng Shu and Tan Ning of China in the semi-final at the Indira Gandhi Indoor Stadium in New Delhi. Teresa and Gayatri made a spirited start by taking the opening game 21-18 before the Chinese pair rallied to win the next two games 21-13 and 21-8. Talking to media, Gayatri and Teresa expressed delight after clinching the bronze medal at the championships. Kochi-based Cochin Shipyard Limited has delivered the third anti-submarine warfare shallow watercraft Mangrol to the Indian Navy. The Defence Ministry said this ship comprises over 80% indigenous content. The ship is equipped for underwater surveillance, anti-submarine warfare operations in coastal waters, low-intensity maritime operations, along with mine warfare capabilities. It said the ship stands as a testament to the growing strength of the indigenous defense manufacturing ecosystem. And now, before we end the bulletin, the headlines once again. Prime Minister Narendra Modi interacts with office bearers of the BJP in New Delhi, stresses on strengthening organization and deepening connect with the people. Centre announces high-level committee to resolve Gorkha issue after Home Minister holds high-level meeting with senior Gorkha leaders in Siliguri. External Affairs Minister Dr. S. Jaishankar says India-Bangladesh ties have to be based on mutual interests. BJP to launch month-long nationwide Seva Sankalp Abhiyan to mark Prime Minister Modi's birthday to highlight his commitment to public service. BRICS youth ministers adopt joint statement to expand opportunities for young people in education, skills, entrepreneurship, innovation and social development. And in BWF Badminton World Championships, Indian women's doubles pair of Teresa Jolly and Gayatri Gopichand clinches historic bronze medal. That is all in the news at 9. Good night.

0: This is Akashvani. In the program Spotlight, now we bring you a discussion on BRICS Roadmap for AI, Skills and Sustainable Tourism. The participants are Anil Trigunayath, former ambassador, and Meghna Bose, anchor.
1: Tourism is no longer just about travel, leisure and destinations. Increasingly, it is emerging as an important instrument of economic development, cultural diplomacy and people-to-people connectivity. The BRICS Tourism Ministers meeting held in Jaipur under India's chairship has given this idea a significant push. With the adoption of the Jaipur Declaration or the BRICS Tourism Ministers Communique 2026, this declaration lays out a framework for cooperation in four key areas, namely artificial intelligence in tourism, sustainability and responsible tourism, tourism skilling and capacity building, and tourism exchanges and seamless travel facilitation. So what does the Jaipur Declaration mean for India's tourism ambitions? Can tourism become a stronger instrument of India's soft power and diplomacy? To discuss these questions, we are joined by former Ambassador Anil Trigunayath. Welcome to the program.
2: Thank you, Meghna. It's a pleasure to be with you.
1: Ambassador, let me begin with the Jaipur Declaration itself. What is the significance of the BRICS tourism ministers adopting this communique by consensus? And what does it tell us about the willingness of the member countries to cooperate in tourism?
2: Well, as you know, that India is chairing the BRICS and this year, 2026, the fourth time, and more than 350 odd meetings have taken place across various sectors of cooperation across various pillars. And you are also aware that Prime Minister Modi this year has redefined BRICS as being building resilience, innovation through innovation, and cooperation, sustainability. These are very, very important pillars of this. In this, what is most important is the humanity-first approach. And humanity-first comes through people-to-people connect. And that people-to-people connect is what we are witnessing through the Jaipur or the meeting that was held yesterday in Jaipur. Now, in that meeting, of course, Jaipur Declaration, and you rightly mentioned, one of the most important things about BRICS is consensus. And since this declaration, Jaipur Declaration was adopted through a consensus, which shows that all the countries, despite there maybe some differences, political differences, have agreed that tourism is an extremely important dimension of it, of the whole BRICS process. And I believe that this is something really good. And so many new things have been added this time in this thing. And everybody knows that there is an immense potential for not only cooperation, but for enhancing tourism. And because most of the countries in this grouping are civilizational countries, whether it's India or China, or Russia, Ethiopia, Egypt, all these are ancient civilizations. So these civilizational countries have much to offer to the world, and more so to the BRICS country, member countries, and to facilitate their travel. So it is very important, and therefore they have tried to position tourism as a central pillar of sustainable and inclusive growth. And that is what is very important. India, actually, as you know, that the second largest center of tourists is India,
1: right,
2: after
1: sir.
2: China. And the Indians are one of the biggest spenders. But at the same time, we received a huge number of tourists from all over the world. But within BRICS, these efforts are going to create more intra-regional travel.
1: The theme of India's BRICS tourism track has been building for resilience, innovation and cooperation and sustainability. How do you see these four priorities fitting into India's larger BRICS agenda?
2: So these four pillars are being applied across the spectrum, including in the tourism. Now, innovation. Now, today, as you know, that innovation means what? New technologies have come in. That is artificial intelligence, whether it's a digital public infrastructure, and how to exchange those ideas, the best practices, that is very important. At the same time, we are seeing that tourism has been impacted a great deal by various events. For example, during the pandemic, you remember that all tourism was suspended. The hospitality industry virtually went bankrupt. So how to make it more resilient? That is very important. Likewise, sustainability. Sustainability is extremely important once again when we are seeing the effects. Europe this time is facing the hottest summer, you can imagine. Large number of places, floods are taking place. So these are all, unless the sustainable use of tourism or the practice of tourism or responsible tourism takes place, it becomes increasingly difficult. And therefore, best practices from all countries can be incorporated. And I believe that this is why, for this, it is very important to have cooperation. And so when you have the meetings like the Jaipur one or the other meetings that are taking place, various countries, which are the member countries, today, this time, and we have 11 Indian

0: the major partners, member countries, 11 member countries in the expanded format of the BRICS. And we have 10 partner countries also who will be participating in various tracks as well. So I think that this is extremely important that we cooperate. And that is how it is going to be done. Now, today, the whole gamut of tourism has also changed. Today, suppose, for example, you need to know anything about how the tourism, if I were to travel to, let us say, Moscow, or the Russian guys have to travel to India, they can just put in their own ChatGPT or some search engines, which are driven by artificial intelligence, and they will make the whole kind of thing for you. I mean, a program for you. And according to that, you can get the best rates and can get the best possible practices. And therefore, it is important also to skill and reskill the people who are serving in these industries, whether in the hotel industry, whether it's in the airline industry, or the travel tour operators who are there, the hospitality, transport, because every other sector is impacted by these. So I think that these are the things that have been discussed in this, how to make it a responsible tourism, a productive tourism, which can enhance the P2P cooperation, which is extremely important.
1: As we all know that this meeting was also held in Jaipur, why was Jaipur particularly significant as the venue for this meeting?
0: As we all know, the Rajasthan is a beautiful land where so much is to be seen by everybody. And Jaipur is a beautiful city and which has holds festivals. It's the most colorful place. And so this is a display and showcasing to the delegates exactly, I mean, what they are talking about when they go around. And I think that their program included a large number of things in Jaipur. So I think that it was very well chosen theme. Besides, the minister is also from Rajasthan, Mr. Shekhawat. So obviously he hosted them with great, I would say, hospitality, amazing, and that he also addressed the group.
1: Right, sir. One of the four major priorities is also artificial intelligence and tourism. What could AI-enabled cooperation actually look like between BRICS countries?
0: Well, I think that it would be quite possible. I'm sure they would have discussed the specifics of this. And we could have a BRICS tourism platform whereby all the information that is required, all the kind of visas and everything that is required could be all generated there. Within no time, it could be accessed by the BRICS member countries people or the tourists. And apart from that, this is also important that not only the governments, but the people also are aware about this kind of connection. So the use of technology provides you, in my view, facilitates the tourism and then provides this concrete information. So I think the exchange that they have said that there would be some kind of an exchange mechanism that will be set up, and which is what the technology, including AI, would enable it.
1: Brazil, South Africa, Iran and the UAE also held bilateral discussions with India on the sidelines. How important are these bilateral conversations alongside the larger BRICS framework?
0: Well, as you know, the BRICS is a multilateral framework. And in the any multilateral meetings, one of the attractions apart from its own pivot is the interactions that take place between various groupings, various countries, member countries. And when they come, they find the ways how to bilaterally support each other, how to bilaterally enhance cooperation. In this particular case, it was regarding tourism. For example, UAE. UAE is our third largest trading partner. It's a country which hosts largest number of Indians, 4.4 million people are living there. And large number of Indians travel there. Thousands of Indian companies are also working there. So I think when you talk to them, that this is also a part of tourism. Because today, everything is amorphous, a hybrid. It is not something very clear-cut that, okay, you are just going to one place for one thing. So these are things, that's what you discuss. And various, if there are any hesitations. For example, in my view, one of the most important things that needs to be discussed is that the visa facilitation is most important. Indian today, especially the Indian middle classes, which are more than 600 million, they love to travel within India and outside India. So if outside India, any place they wish to visit is the place where they can get visa very quickly, then they would like to go there. They don't want to get bogged down into these embassies issuing long-term visas. So I think that there should be some kind of arrangement whereby we issue visas on e-visas or whatever, or on the basis of or visa-free entry or visa on arrival, those kind of things that only facilitate tourism to a great extent. But connectivity increases, people-to-people exchanges increases, and everybody benefits out of it. So that is something I hope they will be able to do.
1: Rightly said, sir. India has also used its BRICS chairship to push tourism cooperation. Could this help India strengthen its soft power and cultural influence across the global south?
0: Not only Global South, I would say the whole world. Anybody who comes or goes

0: to any country. He visits that country, he meets those people, eats that food, breathes that air, appreciates the culture, the civilization, and we are the ancient civilization. So for us, more and more tourism will obviously add to our own quest for the Viksit Bharat 2047. But at the same time, what I see is that this is a normal kind of a thing to focus on it, because tourism provides a great contribution also to your overall economic activity in the country, for the country. So that is why I say that it is a strategic approach. We India believes in the dictum of Atithi Devo Bhav. So when people come here, they look at India, they go to India's villages, they see the rural culture, they see India's ancient heritage, they see Indian cuisine, diversity, colors. I mean, I think that that's fascinating, and that's what compounds the kind of interest and growth in India's tourism and overall economic domain.
1: Ambassador Trigunath, Union Minister Gajendra Singh Shekhawat has also said that tourism can take economic growth beyond major urban centers to towns, villages, and remote regions. How important is this approach if India wants tourism to become a larger pillar of its Viksit Bharat 2047 vision?
0: Well, I think it is very important because the countries don't live in urban centers alone. I mean, when you go around all over any country you travel to, you'll find a lot of places that are ancient sites, old buildings, monuments, the culture which prevails, the tourism, everything is there. There is every place and nook and corner of the country in India actually has something to offer. And so therefore, for rural tourism and cultural heritage tourism, it is important also to develop infrastructure, capacity building locally. And that's what the minister, honorable minister, actually referred to. So that's how this industry will be further, I should say, upskilled. That will be very important because, see, the tech 10 years ago, these technologies were not there. But today, much more easier to go around and operate. India's infrastructure is improving a great deal. And therefore, I think what Minister Shekhawat said, he clearly said that this is not the formal G2G connect that matters so much. What matters most is the people-to-people connect. And that is what strengthens the relationships and makes an ecosystem which is far more, I mean, he used this word very interesting, is economically prosperous, environmentally responsible, and technologically enabled and culturally authentic. Now, these are the words that are basically going to carry it forward. And that's India's approach.
1: And finally, Ambassador Trigunath, I would like to ask you, what would be the impact or the major outcomes of the Jaipur Declaration, and how will it be significant for BRICS and India's role in it?
0: Well, India is the host. So obviously, we are trying to showcase the country, showcase different parts of India through various 350 odd meetings. I believe there are going to be 400 meetings before the summit is held next month. And so India is on every table, as we say. So that's obviously enhances India's stature and shows that how we are part of various groupings and are always on those high table. That's very important for us, for our diplomacy, for our cultural connect. Within the BRICS domain, India is trying to, offer its own DPI, digital public infrastructure, for betterment of various verticals of the BRICS overall spectrum.
1: From the use of responsible and human-centered artificial intelligence to sustainable tourism, skill development, and easier travel, the Jaipur Declaration represents an attempt to take tourism cooperation within the BRICS beyond simply increasing tourist numbers. For India, this also fits into the larger vision of Viksit Bharat 2047. Ambassador Anil Trigunayath, thank you very much for joining us and sharing your insights on the strategic and diplomatic significance of the Jaipur Declaration.
0: Thank you. Thank you so much.
2: 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The participants were Anil Trigunayath, former ambassador, and Meghna Bose, anchor. This program was produced and presented by the News Services Division of Akashvani.
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